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A Concerto Grosso, number one in B-flat by George Frederick Handel. That was the Handel and Haydn Society from Boston with that recording. This is BTPM Classical, serving Western New York and Southern Ontario with the world's greatest music, with a selection next that involves a pet saving a life. Now, it's not quite as heroic or serious as that little Yorkie dog from about 5 years ago or so that fended off a coyote, saving its owner in Toronto. But there is a pet magpie in The Thieving Magpie, and it reveals that it is a thief, which saves the life of a servant girl. Spoiler alert. Here's the overture to La Gazza Ladra, Rossini's music, Claudio Abbado conducting the Chamber Orchestra of Europe.

0: The Chamber Orchestra of Europe with a Rossini overture. Great to hear his overtures there, especially that one with that drum roll in it, La Gazza Ladra, or The Thieving Magpie. I'm Genevieve Randall. Glad you've chosen BTPM Classical here with the world's greatest music tonight. We'll continue with a toccata. It's a famous one by Charles-Marie Vidor. Vidor is known for organ music. Simon Preston will perform.
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Simon Preston playing that toccata by Charles Marie Vidor here tonight on BTPM Classical. 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Christian Benda gets to conduct some music by one of his ancestors, Jerzy Antonín Benda. Here's a Sinfonia

Some entertainment there from the Benda family with Jerzy Antonín Benda's Sinfonia, Christian Benda leading the Prague Chamber Orchestra. This is BTPM Classical. Glad to have you here listening along with me here to a string quartet next. Now, Antonín Dvořák is known in part for his love of nature and his regular walks in the Bohemian countryside. For this work, however, his creative mind was at play on morning walks in the rolling hills of northeastern Iowa. He was taking a sabbatical there from teaching. Those Iowa walks turned into music and were so inspirational that it really didn't take long to put notes on page. At the end of the original sketch for this very string quartet, he wrote, "Thanks be to the Lord God, I am satisfied it went quickly." That's his string quartet number 12, which has since been nicknamed the American String Quartet. Here is the Cleveland Quartet performing.

0: Dvorak's American String Quartet here. Performing was the Cleveland Quartet on BTPM Classical. It's a great Wednesday to hear that one here as we come upon the America 250 this year, the American String Quartet. 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They are presented by the TSO. 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
0: Glad to be with you. I'm Genevieve Randall. Thanks for choosing BTPM Classical. A Trumpeter starts off this hour. It's Rolf Smedvig joining the Scottish Chamber Orchestra for a concerto by Giuseppe Torelli

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Trumpeting into the hour there, that's Rolf Smedvig as the soloist with the Scottish Chamber Orchestra on a work by Torelli. Trumpeting is to celebrate something, which reminds me of the morning toast. If you'd like to get your day started on a positive note, Mark Swartz helps by saluting a person, place, or thing, celebrating something each weekday morning on the morning toast. Join us for that on BTPM Classical each weekday morning at 7. Right now, we will waltz. It's also a celebratory-sounding piece. Alain Grimaud plays this Grande Valse Brillante by Frédéric Chopin.

0: A great classical hit from Frédéric Chopin that is his Waltz No. 3 in A minor, better known as the Grande Valse Brillante. Alain Grimeau was the pianist performing that music. I'm Genevieve Randall. This is the world's greatest music in Western New York and Southern Ontario on BTPM Classical, continuing with an American composer's music. The Gowanus Arts Ensemble, led by Ruben Blundell, will play the Intermezzo next, written by George Whitefield Chadwick.
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The Gowanus Arts Ensemble with one of their recordings of some little-known gems of earlier American music. That was an intermezzo written by George Whitefield Chadwick. Next here on member-supported BTPM Classical, a chamber work that started with spices, particularly pepper. Let's trace this out. In the late 1500s, politics led to countries cutting the Dutch merchants out of the trade. So the Dutch East India Company was born. They even were the first to have their own corporate logo, possibly the first corporate logo ever. One merchant who worked for them also played flute, an amateur flutist, and he paid Mozart to write this quartet. And that is how flute comes from the cost of pepper. Flutist Jean-Pierre Rampal joins Isaac Stern, Salvatore Accardo, and Mstislav Rostropovich for this Mozart flute quartet.

A Mozart Flute Quartet, number 1 in D major, played by a star-studded cast there. The flutist was Jean-Pierre Rampal, and he was joined by Isaac Stern, Salvatore Accardo, and Mstislav Rostropovich for that recording. A real great group there from the 1900s, but so am I. Thanks for listening to BTPM Classical, a symphony by Beethoven. Next, we'll hear his 8th symphony from the Revolutionary and Romantic Orchestra. Also, stick with us in just about half an hour or less. For Late Night on BTPM Classical Late Night, you get even deeper into the BTPM Classical Library, and each weeknight, you get kind of a different feel with a different host. Chamber music on Mondays with Peter Hall, piano music on Wednesdays with Richie English. Stay with us for that, right here on BTPM Classical.

0: Ludwig von Beethoven's Symphony No. 8 in F major, played by the Revolutionary and Romantic Orchestra with conductor John Elliott Gardner. I'm Genevieve Randall. So great to have you with us on BTPM Classical. Coming up, a duo that found their niche professionally as a duo. It wasn't the plan, but it just happened that way. Richie English joins you next from the piano bench.
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4: Welcome, ladies and gentlemen, to another episode of From the Piano Bench. I'm your host, Richie English. Delighted to be here with you this Wednesday evening here on BTPM Classical as we celebrate some of the world's great piano masterworks together. And tonight is a night of piano duos, and we're going to start out with a really flashy piece of music. This is a glittering concert piece that is a transcription of the overture from the opera Le Guitarrero. And we're going to hear the transcription. It is composed by Fromental Halévy. You can hear in the piece of music the open guitar strings tuning up almost. It's really interesting. Listen for it. It's kind of a leading motif that you'll hear cropping up several times throughout the piece. We'll hear Yaratal and Andreas Grutoysen as our piano soloists.

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classical and romantic eras. That's when his music was really at its most popular. And so his pieces always have this really polished flair, not the unbridled flair of Franz Liszt, but something rather more porcelain, let's say. We'll hear Yaratal and Andreas Grotthuysen perform this for us.

That was the overture from Le Guitarrero by Fromental Halevy. We heard it performed for us magnificently by Yaratal and Andreas Grutoysen as our piano soloists. Now we move to music by Henri Hertz. We're going to listen to his Grand Fantaisie sur la Romanesque. This is for piano four hands as well. And Henri Hertz was a contemporary of Liszt. He was a virtuoso pianist. He exists in the borderland between the classic

a really joyous ending to the grand fantasy Sorella Romanesca for piano four hands by Henri Hertz. We heard Yara Tal and Andreas Grutoysen perform that piece for us here on From the Piano Bench. And now we move to music by Johannes Brahms. We're going to hear his famous waltzes, Opus 39. These are some of Brahms's loveliest pieces. They're just really, for lack of a better word, cool pieces. It demonstrates the composer's wonderful ability for writing for two pianos. And again, we will hear Yara Tal and Andreas Grutoysen perform for us.

0: You can see in that last waltz that Brahms loves playing these sort of rhythmic games in his compositions. He kind of obliterates the feel of the waltz and at the same time preserves it if you're counting along. Brahms always loved making the rhythms into something, let's say, perverse. That was the waltzes Opus 39 by Brahms, and we heard Yaratal and Andreas Gertroysen perform them for us here on From the Piano Bench. Don't go away, we have more masterworks straight ahead.
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0: Welcome back to From the Piano Bench. I'm your host, Richie English, delighted to be here with you this Wednesday evening here on BTPM Classical as we celebrate some of the world's great piano masterworks. And we do have a bona fide masterwork for you right now. That is the Suite Number 2 for Two Pianos, Opus 17 by Sergei Rachmaninoff. This is one of the composer's loveliest pieces of music and also one of his most dramatic as well. The amount of power that he can generate from these two instruments is astonishing, but so is the delicacy in which he can write for them as well. So this piece really runs the gamut between those two polarities. We'll hear Daniel Trifonov and Sergei Babayan perform them for us.

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absolutely savage recording of the Suite Number 2 for two pianos, Opus 17 by Sergei Rachmaninoff. We heard Daniel Trifonov and Sergei Babayan perform that piece for us here on From the Piano Bench. And now we move to the Sonata for Piano Four Hands, the Grand Duo by Franz Schubert. This is a wonderful recording of this piece by two wonderful Schubert pianists, Yevgeny Kissin and James Levine.

a marvelous live recording of the Sonata for Piano Four Hands, the Grand Duo by Franz Schubert. We heard Yevgeny Kissin and James Levine in that performance here on From the Piano Bench. I'm your host, Richie English. It has been a delight to share this evening alongside each and every one of you here on BTPM Classical. Don't go away. We have many more masterworks straight ahead. But for now, this is your friend, Richie English, signing off and wishing each and every one of you good night and good luck.

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2: Mark Swartz here. Good morning. Well, we've got a sunny, hot one this morning and today, and a heat advisory actually in effect for Niagara, Orleans, and Monroe counties, and heat index values in those areas in the mid-90s. Here in the Buffalo metro area, we're looking mid-80s. There is a chance of a shower as well in the morning. Tonight, partly cloudy, warm and muggy, lows in the upper 60s. Tomorrow, partly sunny, chance of showers, humid, highs low 80s. Right now, 68 in Buffalo, 65 in Jamestown, 21 Celsius in Toronto.

Franz Schubert's delightful Polonaise for violin and orchestra, the orchestra's St. Paul Chamber Orchestra, and the violin played by Pinkus Zukerman on BTPM Classical. 607, hey, you want a big block of music? I know Marty always plays the big one at 1, but I think we've got him beat on this one. The Mozart block at 9 o'clock today, Divertimento number 17, over 51 minutes of solid Mozart music. Check that out today. Right now, we'll check out Charles Avison's Concerto Grosso number 9 after Scarlatti, performed by the English Concert Orchestra.

0: Some good get us moving music this morning. The Concerto Grosso No. 9 after Scarlatti by Charles Avison. Trevor Pinnock led the English concert on BTPM. WNED. Well, that's what we are officially, yes, but it's BTPM Classical. A little tongue-tied there. 620, I'm Mark Swartz. Partly sunny, chance of showers this morning, and then mostly sunny and breezy this afternoon. Highs in the mid-80s. Warmer, much warmer in the Niagara, Orleans, and Monroe County areas. There's a heat advisory in those sections. Heat index values, they say, in the mid-90s.
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Nice. It's called Sunburst from 1986, Andrew York's music. Jason Vio playing it for us on BTPM Classical. Oh, good morning. I'm Mark Swartz. Charles Villiers Stanford composed six Irish rhapsodies throughout his career, drawing on Irish folk melodies and traditions. This is the fifth of the set that we're going to hear. And some of the tunes he drew from, The Return from Fingal, one of them.

He drew from those tunes and more for the Irish Rhapsody No. 5 by Charles Villiers Stanford. Here it is, performed by the Ulster Orchestra.

0: BTPM Classical, Vernon Handley and the Ulster Orchestra, Irish Rhapsody No. 5 by Charles Villiers Stanford. I'm Mark Swartz. It's 6:41. Partly sunny day ahead. There is a chance of a shower in the morning, and then mostly sunny in the afternoon and breezy, highs in the mid-80s. Much warmer in Niagara, Orleans, and Monroe counties, where there's a heat advisory. Heat index values up into the mid-90s in those counties. Partly cloudy overnight, muggy, lows in the upper 60s. And tomorrow, partly sunny, chance of showers. Humid, highs in the low 80s. Right now, Buffalo at 70, same in Toronto, 21 Celsius and 66 in Jamestown.
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Here's some nice summery music written in the summer of 1900, The Walking Tune by Percy Grainger, Bournemouth Sinfonietta conducted by Kenneth Montgomery. 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Bach's Trio Sonata in C.

0: J.S. Bach's Trio Sonata in C on BTPM Classical. Allison Balsam, the trumpeter there. Alina Bragimova playing the violin. Harpsichordist Alistair Ross. And on viola da gamba, Mark Caudill. And I'm Mark Swartz. Good morning. We're in the mid to upper 60s this morning, 21 Celsius in Toronto, a partly sunny day, chance of a shower in the morning, and breezy in the afternoon, highs in the mid 80s, much warmer in Niagara, Orleans, and Monroe County, counties where there's a heat advisory in effect. The Morning Toast, that's next.
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0: It's the Morning Toast. It helped change the landscape of cinema, visual effects, pop culture. Steven Spielberg's Jurassic Park. It opened this day, June 11th in 1993. It's about an island theme park where cloned dinosaurs roam. The film became the highest grossing of all time at that time, surpassing Spielberg's own E.T., and it was the first movie to cross the 900 million mark worldwide during its original run. So it's a morning toast for Jurassic Park with a soundtrack

Main theme from Jurassic Park, the music of John Williams. And that's our morning toast for Jurassic Park. The movie opened this day, June 11th, in 1993. Morning toast on BTPM Classical. I'm Mark Swartz. It's 7:09. Joanne's Classical Corner, 8:30, Monday through Friday here on BTPM Classical. That's our conversation with Joanne Folletta from the BPO. Today we'll be celebrating a big birthday, so join us at 8:30 this morning. Right now, Maria Clara Minetti playing the piano with English Chamber Orchestra Keyboard Concerto No. 3 by Giovanni Paisiello.

English Chamber Orchestra conducted by Stephanie Gonley and pianist Maria Clara Monetti. The delightful Keyboard Concerto No. 3 by Giovanni Paisiello, BTPM Classical. 7:22 with Mark Swartz. We've got the off-to-school request coming up in about 8 minutes, 7:30 this morning. We have a partly sunny day today. There is a chance of a shower in the morning. Breezy this afternoon, highs in the mid-80s. But if you want it even warmer, head over to Niagara, Orleans, or Monroe counties. There's a heat advisory in effect in those counties. Heat index values in the mid-90s today. Tonight, partly cloudy, warm, muggy, lows in the upper 60s. Tomorrow, partly sunny, a chance of showers, humid, highs in the low 80s. Right now, straight on at 70 in Buffalo, 66 in Jamestown, 21 Celsius in Toronto.

0: Lenski's aria from Eugene Onegin by Tchaikovsky, Orpheus Chamber Orchestra with cellist Misha Maisky on BTPM Classical. Good morning, I'm Mark Swartz. Off to school request next.
1: Simcoe ignites a political witch hunt to weed out rebel conspirators in Setauket, and Washington assigns Ben a secret mission. 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
0: Cloud Strife is an ex-soldier mercenary who joins an eco-activist group called Avalanche to oppose the mega-corporation Shinra, which is draining the planet's life force for energy. It's the video game Final Fantasy VII, released in 1997, and today's off-to-school request is for One Winged Angel from Final Fantasy. This is going out to my old friend Randy in East Amherst.

London Philharmonic with the Crouch End Festival Chorus. Andrew Skeet conducting One Winged Angel. That's from the Final Fantasy VII video game, the music of Nobuo Uematsu. And that is the off-to-school request going out to my old friend Randy in East Amherst. 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Either way, the requests keep going all summer long, Monday through Friday at 7:30. 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

Music from a late 17th century court ballet called Triumph of Love. The music of Jean-Baptiste Lully. That was Musica Antiqua Cologne performing under the direction of Reinhard Goebel. I'm Mark Swartz, and it is now 7:39 BTPM Classical. And a partly sunny day today. There's a chance of a shower this morning and breezy this afternoon. Highs mid-80s. Much warmer in Niagara, Orleans, Monroe counties with heat advisories in those places. Here's the Polish Chamber Orchestra, the Sinfonia in D by Domenico Cimarosa.

BTPM Classical with Wojciech Rajski and the Polish Chamber Orchestra, Symphonia in D by Domenico Cimarosa. I'm Mark Schwartz. We're coming up on 7:48. Well, have you been to Buffalo's AKG recently? Seen all the renovations? Pretty cool. And one of the most popular exhibits, the Infinity Mirror Rooms. In fact, the One with Eternity by Yayoi Kusama. Been so popular, the exhibit dates have been extended, and that will be there now through July 6th. And music right now in the theme of infinity mirrors. This is Spiegel im Spiegel from 1978 by Arvo Pärt. Spiegel im Spiegel is German for mirrors in the mirror.

0: Naoko Yoshino playing the harp with violinist Gidon Kremer. Spiegel im Spiegel, or Mirror in the Mirrors, from 1978 by Arvo Pärt on BTPM Classical. Well, good morning. I'm Mark Swartz. We have a work called Dream Children coming up in about 13 minutes and some Vivaldi right after the break. Partly sunny today, a chance of a shower popping up this morning, breezy as well, and a warm one, mid-80s, hot one if you're in Niagara, Orleans, or Monroe counties where there's heat advisories in effect. Heat index values up into the mid-90s in those parts. And a partly cloudy overnight, warm, muggy, lows in the upper 60s, partly sunny tomorrow with a chance of showers, humid, highs in the low 80s. Right now it's 70 in Buffalo, 22 Celsius in Toronto, and 68 Fahrenheit in Jamestown.
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Violinist Stanley Ritchie with Christopher Hogwood and the Academy of Ancient Music. 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It's 8:12. I'm Mark Swartz. Stratton Rawson has great afternoon music, great after the workday music at 5 o'clock. 5 to 5:30, it's a solid half hour of a soothing blend of music. He calls it The Oasis. Check it out today, The Oasis at 5 here on BTPM Classical. Kind of like the next piece we're going to hear, Dream Children, Edward Elgar's music.

Dream Children by Edward Elgar from 1902. Raymond Leppard with the Indianapolis Symphony Orchestra there on BTPM Classical. It's 8:19. We're in the low 70s around town, 22 Celsius in Toronto, and a partly sunny, warm day today. Hello? Hang on just a sec. Well, I don't know what's going on with my headphones, but I'm hearing some, I think it's the bridge or something. So if there's an engineer out there, I need some help in here. So I'm just going to go on and pretend that what's in my headphones is not really what's going out over the air. Where was I? Oh, yeah, heat advisory in Niagara, Orleans, and Marine Monroe counties with heat index values in the mid-90s. So a warm one today. And we have Joanne's Classical Corner coming up at 8:30, about 10 minutes from now. Right now, the Arabesque in C by Robert Schumann. Vladimir Horowitz playing it.

0: Little T for Two, Stephanie Gonley playing that. Before that, the Arabesque in C by Schumann. Vladimir Horowitz played that on BTPM Classical. And Joanne's Classical Corner next.
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0: It's Joanne's Classical Corner. I'm Mark Swartz, and Joanne Folletta from the BPO is here. And today, we're celebrating the birthday of a composer who spanned the late 19th to the first half of the 20th centuries.
3: Yes, and one of my very big favorite composers, Richard Strauss. Strauss was a leading composer of the late Romantic and the early modern eras. He's described as a successor of Richard Wagner and Franz Liszt, an amazing genius. Along with Gustav Mahler, he represents the late flowering of German Romanticism, in which he pioneered subtleties of orchestration and advanced harmonic style, music that is so beautiful and so beloved by orchestra musicians. Strauss was born on June 11th in 1864. His father, Franz, was a horn player, and he gave Richard a very good music education. He wrote his first composition, Richard Strauss, at the age of six. And in 1872, he was receiving violin instructions at the Royal School of Music. Richard Strauss heard his first Wagner opera, Lohengrin, and then Tannhäuser in 1874. But his father banned him from studying any of Wagner's music.
0: Oh, yes.
3: He wouldn't even let him have a score in the house. He felt that that was modern music and not to be imitated in any way. It was not until he was 16 that he was able to even obtain a score. And this one was Tristan and Isolde. And it made the most profound impact on this young composer. I guess his father forgave him, and Strauss wrote a piece for his father. He wrote a beautiful horn concerto. Mm. That shows more of the early influences he had of Schumann and Mendelssohn. The real romanticism was going to happen later. Strauss married soprano Pauline de Anna on September 10th in 1894. She was supposedly very difficult, very beautiful, very eccentric. And the marriage was essentially happy. She was a great source of inspiration to him. She died just 8 months after him in 1950. Strauss was the most significant German opera composer of the first half of the 20th century. And he established his reputation at the end of the 19th century through a series of brilliant orchestral pieces that we love to play. Don Juan, Death and Transfiguration, Till Eulenspiegel, Thus Spoke Zarathustra, Don Quixote, all of these wonderful works that we adore. He created Salome, a very difficult modern opera, based on a play by Oscar Wilde, but other operas were Ariadne of Naxos, The Rosencavalier, of course, which was very, very beloved. You know, we look at these pieces and they're still astonishingly beautiful, but when he became older, he was considered by musicians around him in a way as an irrelevant survivor of a vanished age. Mm. Now, I think his music portrays that vanished age in music that will live forever.
0: Mm-hmm.
3: A romantic composer in an era when scientific and social change were more interested in figures like Stravinsky and Schoenberg and Messiaen. Today we know him and love him as one of the finest of all orchestral composers, and his place in the world of opera is right at the top, right next to Mozart's. Let's listen to something that may not be known to everyone. This is from his opera Intermezzo, which was written in the early 20th century. We'll listen to the first interlude of this called Travel Fever and Waltz Scene and mark the birthday of the amazing Richard Strauss.

An intermezzo first movement by Richard Strauss, Jeffrey Tate with the Rotterdam Philharmonic. And that is in honor of the birthday of Richard Strauss, born this day, June 11th in 1864. We heard about it on Joanne's Classical Corner with Joanne Folletta from the BPO. Hear the replay of the program and the music this afternoon here on BTPM Classical at 5:30. Right now it's 8:44. I'm Mark Swartz. Partly sunny day today. There is a chance of a pop-up shower and breezy this afternoon. Highs in the mid-80s. Even warmer in Niagara, Orleans, and Monroe counties. Heat index values in the mid-90s there with a heat advisory in effect. Overnight tonight, partly cloudy, warm, muggy, lows in the upper 60s. Tomorrow, partly sunny, chance of showers again, humid, highs in the low 80s. Right now, Buffalo at 71, 70 in Jamestown, Toronto, 23 Celsius.

Gotta love the name of that ensemble. The Ensemble of Happy Ideas, performing there. Genevieve Soli, the conductor of the Sonata a Quattro in G by Christoph Grabner on BTPM Classical. 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Mozart Block at 9 o'clock. Talk about 51 minutes of solid Mozart today on the block at 9 o'clock. Taking us to that, a Chopin Nocturne.

0: pianist Akira Iguchi with violinist Catherine Manoukian, originally from Toronto, now living in Sweden. And that was the Nocturne number 16 by Chopin on BTPM Classical. Big one at one today, big piece by Camille Saint-Saëns. And straight ahead, the Mozart block.
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0: I'm Mark Swartz. Good morning. Yes, Marty Wimmer features a long work every weekday. We call it the Big One at One. Well, we could call today's Mozart block at 9 o'clock the Big One at 9. It's one of Mozart's longest of his divertimenti. It's the divertimento number 17. There's two versions of it, the standard six-movement work and one with an added seventh march movement. And that's what we have today, performed by the Academy Chamber Ensemble. Divertimento number 17, over 51 minutes of Mozart.

0: BTPM Classical kicking off the workday. The Mozart Block at 9 o'clock, performed by the Academy Chamber Ensemble, Divertimento 17. I'm Mark Swartz. Have you seen the latest Born on This Day video? It's about Robert Schumann. Also out there, Elgar, Korngold, Wagner, Tchaikovsky, and more. Marty Wimmer does them. They're pretty good. You got to check them out. You can see them on our YouTube channel, the Buffalo Toronto Public Media YouTube channel. 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

0: BTPM Classical Peter Guth conducting the ORF Radio Symphony Orchestra, Vienna. The Lueschen Polka by Johann Strauss Jr. Good morning, I'm Mark Swartz. We have a focus year coming up next hour. 1970 is what we'll be looking at. And music by Beethoven next.
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Jacques Irizelevich playing the violin with Günter Herbisch conducting the Toronto Symphony Orchestra. 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I'm Mark Swartz, BTPM Classical.

0: Today we celebrated the premiere of the 1993 movie Jurassic Park, John Williams music. And tomorrow, it's a toast to June, as it is National Rose Month. Check it out tomorrow morning at 7 here on BTPM Classical. And we have a focus year coming up right around the corner, 1970. That will be right after the prayer of St. Gregory, which is right after this.
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Claudio Abbado with the Chamber Orchestra of Europe on BTPM Classical. First movement from the Symphony No. 5 by Franz Schubert. Did you catch the morning toast today? 7 a.m. every Monday through Friday, we have a daily celebration.

Prayer of St. Gregory by Alan Hovhaness. Rudolf Vaerten conducted the Orchestra of Flanders with trumpeter Benny Vian on BTPM Classical. I'm Mark Swartz, and it's time for our focus year. We're looking at 1970. That was the year the Preview Center opened at Walt Disney World, Florida. The movie rating system modified the M as in Mary rating, to PG. Bicycles were permitted to cross the Golden Gate Bridge for the first time. The first Earth Day was celebrated in 1970. The Stanley Cup Final that year saw Boston beat St. Louis in a 4-0 series sweep. The Public Broadcasting Service, PBS, launched that year. And WUTV, TV Channel 29 in Buffalo, began broadcasting. Doonesbury premiered in the comics in 1970. And Douglas Engelbart received the first patent for the computer mouse. 1970 movie premieres, MASH, Patton, Airport, Catch-22, and Love Story. TV premieres in 1970, All My Children, The Mary Tyler Moore Show, The Partridge Family, and Monday Night Football. Pop music, 1970, Your Song, American Woman, Bridge Over Troubled Water, and of note, Casey Kasem's American Top 40 debuted that year. And our music focus for 1970 is on the ensemble Cantilena. They were formed that year by Adrian Shepherd, who remained its artistic director and conductor until his death in 2013. Here is Adrian Shepherd conducting Cantilena, the Concerto Grosso in B-flat by William Boyce.

0: on VTPM Classical with Adrian Shepherd conducting Cantilena Concerto Grosso in B-flat by William Boyce. I'm Mark Swartz. Marty Wimmer's coming up at 11. Marty will kick things off with music by Vivaldi. Lots of ways to listen to Marty and all the music here. Besides radio, we are streaming. 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

Edvard Strauss and his Spirited Souls Waltz from 1871. That was the Vienna Philharmonic, conducted by Willy Baskowski. Now the Hong Kong Philharmonic, the Sweet Miniature by Cesar Cui on BTPM Classical.

0: TPM Classical with Kenneth Schermerhorn and the Hong Kong Philharmonic, Cesar Cui's Sweet Miniature from around 1885. I'm Mark Swartz, making way for Marty Wimmer. He's up next. Have a great day.
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A gentle, haunting work by Gabriel Fauré. That was his Pavane, performed by the Boston Pops, led by John Williams. And with that, good morning. I'm Marty Wimmer with you here on BTPM Classical, following Mark Swartz. Well, next we have music that isn't gentle or haunting at all. In fact, it's rather bold and triumphant. Here is the Triumphal March from the opera Aida by Verdi.

0: The Triumphal March from the opera Aida by Verdi. We heard the Slovak Radio Symphony Orchestra of Bratislava. That opera premiered in 1869 in Cairo, Egypt, and coincidentally, the opera itself takes place in Egypt. By the way, if you enjoy opera, you should join us Saturday afternoons at 1 o'clock when BTPM Classical brings you a full opera from start to finish. This coming Saturday's opera is Beethoven's Fidelio. I'm Marty Wimmer. We have a famous spiritual coming up next.
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Nobody Knows the Trouble I've Seen. That was an arrangement of that famous spiritual for trumpet and piano. We heard trumpeter Allison Balsam and pianist Tim Poster. Marty Wimmer with you here on BTPM Classical. Well, we're going to hear music next by a composer who influenced Mozart a lot, Jerzy Antonin Benda. He developed the melodrama genre in staged works. Those were sort of operas with spoken dialogue and whatnot, and Mozart thought it was pretty cool and adapted it and advanced it in his own Singspiels. We're going to hear a sinfonia now by Jerzy Antonin Benda, the number 5 on BTPM Classical.

0: Sinfonia No. 5 by Jerzy Antonin Benda here on BTPM Classical. I'm Marty Wimmer. If you'd ever like to write to me here at the station, my email is mwimmer@btpm.org. We have a beautiful nocturne coming up next.
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Nocturne in C minor, music by the Irish composer and pianist John Field. He lived until 1837, and that performance we heard pianist Elizabeth Joy Rowe. We heard a big work by John Field on Tuesday's Big One at One. We heard his Piano Concerto Number 2, a fine composer. I'm Marty Wimmer. Well, next we have music by a fine composer who was a student of Dvorak's and ended up marrying his daughter. Here is Fantastic Scherzo by Josef Suk.

Fantastic Scherzo. Music by Joseph Suk. Charles McCarris led the Czech Philharmonic. I'm Marty Wimmer. More music after this.

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Music by Bach to begin the noon hour. That was a sinfonia from a cantata he wrote for the first Sunday after Easter. And that performance, we heard Teufelmusik led by Jean Lehmann. That cantata is nowadays numbered as number 42. I'm Marty Wimmer, glad to be with you here on BTPM Classical. Well, next we have music by Fanny Mendelssohn. We're going to hear her Overture in C now, performed by the Women's Philharmonic, led by Joanne Folletta, here on BTPM Classical.

0: Overture in C by the highly prolific composer and pianist Fanny Mendelssohn. That was the Women's Philharmonic, led by Joanne Faletta. Fanny Mendelssohn composed at least 450 works. Imagine that. 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And if you miss it, no worries, Stratton Rawson replays it every weekday afternoon at 5:30. I'm Marty Wimmer. We'll take a short break and then we'll hear some Wagner.
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the prelude to Act 3 of the opera Lohengrin by Wagner. That was the Berlin Philharmonic Klaus Tennstedt conducting. By the way, have you seen the new Born on This Day video about Wagner's life and music and legacy? 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These one-minute videos are educational and fun, and best of all, they're short. Check them out if you get the chance. I'm Marty Wimmer. We will have music next by a highly fashionable composer. Here's a horn concerto by Johann Friedrich Fasch.

0: A horn concerto in D called The Hunt by Johann Friedrich Fosch. That was the Academy of St. Martin in the Fields, conducted by Iona Brown, with featured hornists Hermann Baumann and Radovan Vlatkovich. I'm Marty Wimmer. Time for a short break, and then some beautiful music by Randall Thompson.
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on BTPM Classical. That was a beautiful arrangement for string quartet of the a cappella choral work called Alleluia from the year 1940, music by Randall Thompson. That was the Ying Quartet performing, and it's the sort of music you might hear on Sacred Classics on Sunday mornings between 7 a.m. and 9 a.m. with Ed Simone. I'm Marty Wimmer. Well, next we're going to take a musical trip to London. Here is the Cockaigne Overture, known as In London Town, music by Edward Elgar.

0: The Cocaine Overture in London Town, music by Edward Elgar. Andre Previn led the London Symphony Orchestra. And by the way, Elgar has a very recent New Born on This Day video. We studied his life and music and put together a one-minute video for you to enjoy. 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I'm Marty Wimmer. Time for a short break, and then today's big one at 1.
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2: 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What will it be today? A major symphony? A brilliant concerto? Some other wonderful surprise? Let's find out. Here's host Marty Wimmer.
0: And today, it's some other wonderful surprise. We're going to be hearing a chamber work today, like you might hear on Late Night Mondays with Peter Hall. We're going to hear a piano trio, the piano trio number 2 in C minor, opus 92, by Camille Saint-Saëns. Saint-Saëns was a French composer, organist, pianist, and conductor of the Romantic era. He's best known for his piano concerto number 2, his opera Samson and Delilah, his third violin concerto, his great organ symphony, and of course Carnival of the Animals. Saint-Saëns lived from 1835 to 1921, 86 years. If your birthday is October 9th, you share it with Saint-Saëns and John Lennon of the Beatles. Saint-Saëns is perhaps the most remarkable child prodigy in music history, and that even includes Mozart and Mendelssohn. These days, history is pretty tough on Saint-Saëns, and his music is underrated and overlooked. Saint-Saëns was a very hard worker, but he did once say, "I produce music as an apple tree produces apples." It just happens. It was natural to him. He wrote his piano trio number 2 for violin, cello, and piano in the year 1892. It's in 5 movements, and we'll hear it played today by the Floristan Trio. It's the piano trio number 2 by Camille Saint-Saëns. Today's Big One at One on BTPM Classical. Enjoy.

0: And that was today's Big One at One on BTPM Classical. We've heard the Piano Trio No. 2 in C minor, Opus 92, by Camille Saint-Saëns, performed by the Floristan Trio. I'm Marty Wimmer. If you'd like to contact me about the Big One at One, my email address is mwimmer@btpm.org. Please join me tomorrow for another Big One at One. In fact, let's make it a plan. Tomorrow at 1.
1: 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A Few Good Men at Shea 710, June 11th through 28th. 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

On BTPM Classical, we've heard music from the very early German Baroque. That was Galliard by composer Samuel Scheidt, a composer born in the year 1587. We heard the Empire Brass. I'm Marty Wimmer. Well, next we're going to hear a 20th century composer from Ireland, Archibald James Potter. He was born and lived in Belfast, a fine composer and teacher and musician all the way around. This is a fun work that features percussion. We're going to hear the Overture to a Kitchen Comedy, music by Archibald James Potter.

Music by Archibald James Potter. We've heard Overture to a Kitchen Comedy, performed by the RTE National Symphony Orchestra, led by Robert Houlihan. Archibald James Potter lived until 1980. He studied with the great composer Ray Vaughan Williams. I'm Marty Wimmer. Next year on BTPM Classical, we have some Vivaldi for you. Here is one of his many bassoon concertos, this one in B-flat.

0: Music by Vivaldi, a bassoon concerto in B flat performed by the ensemble La Serenissima. And by the way, we have a Born on This Day video all about Vivaldi's life and music. 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I'm Marty Wimmer. We'll take a short break now, and then we'll hear music by another composer with one of those videos, Tchaikovsky.
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The beautiful Andante Cantabile by Tchaikovsky. John Williams led the Boston Pops. Good afternoon. I'm Marty Wimmer with you until 3 o'clock today when Stratton Rawson comes in. Stratton will be here from 3 until 6, and he'll have, of course, The Oasis at 5 o'clock and Joanne's Classical Corner at 5:30. Then from 6 till 10 tonight, it's Genevieve Randall, and then from 10 until midnight, it's Ed Simone. Here's some music by Georg Philipp Telemann, a flute concerto in D.

0: Flute Concerto in D by Telemann. We heard flutist Emmanuel Pahud and the Berlin Baroque soloists. And if you'd like to learn a little bit more about Telemann, check out his Born on This Day video. It's a one-minute video. 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I'm Marty Wimmer. 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
0: Good afternoon, Marty Wimmer with you. We took a musical trip to London earlier this afternoon, courtesy of composer Edward Elgar. Well, now it's off to Paris. We're going to hear something called Carnival in Paris by Norwegian composer Johan Svendsen.

0: Carnival in Paris, music by Johan Svensson. We heard the Trondheim Symphony Orchestra led by Ola Christian Rud. I'm Marty Wimmer. Time for a short break, and then we'll hear music with not one, but two local connections.
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two local connections here on BTPM Classical. We've just heard a piano piece called Thorn Torn Lips by Buffalo composer and pianist Robert Berkman, the late Bob Berkman. He was a host here on BTPM Classical for a number of years and well-known in the music community in Buffalo. He was associated with QRS Piano Rolls for many years. Just a brilliant, kind, wonderful man. I was so glad to have worked with him for a while. And then the pianist in that performance was one of my teachers going way back, the late Ivar Makashov, who was on the music faculty at UB. He passed away way back in 1993. So two local connections in Thorn Torn Lips, music by Robert Berkman, Bob Berkman, played by pianist Ivar Makashov. I'm Marty Wimmer. Stratton Rawson will be in at 3. There's a great local connection for you, huh? And to take us there, we're going to hear a symphony in F by Carl Stamitz.

Symphony in F by Carl Stamitz, Matthias Bamert, led the London Mozart Players. Stratton Rawson is in next here at BTPM Classical. I'm Marty Wimmer. I'll be back again tomorrow morning beginning at 11. Have a great Thursday night.

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The overture to the opera The Barber of Seville by Rossini starts us out joyfully this afternoon, this Thursday afternoon here at BTPM Classical, playing the overture for us, the Montreal Symphony Orchestra, under the direction of Charles Dutoit. That's a lesson to me, which I had to learn myself. You never know if you're in the right place until suddenly you know you found the right place. This overture, the overture to The Barber of Seville, which I think and have thought most of my life is the perfect overture. How could he have written such a perfect overture to begin that delightful comedy? The overture itself is just full of delights. But it didn't start that way. It started as the overture, just as it, you hear it now, as the overture to a tragedy about Elizabeth, Queen of England. I can't get my head around it, even now, that it was the overture to a tragedy. And that tragedy involved Elizabeth, probably Mary, Queen of Scots, really. But wow. But then, because he was always in a rush, always trying to meet a deadline, always trying to get the producer happy, he just took that Barber of Seville overture, then the overture to Elizabeth, Queen of England, and moved it straight in front of his opera, his comedy, where it fit perfectly. And I always wonder, did he go back over all the scores of the old overtures he had for the operas he'd written till then, looking for one that he could snatch and put in there? Or did he just say, oh, there's one, we'll just put it there. And lo and behold, it worked. Finding your place. Well, one of the great cellists found her place in front of an orchestra playing the Adagio movement of the Cello Concerto in C by Franz Joseph Haydn. Her name was Jacqueline Dupré.

0: cellist Jacqueline Dupré, backed up by the English Chamber Orchestra, led by her husband at the time, Daniel Barenboim. In that performance of the Adagio movement, the second movement of the Cello Concerto in C by Franz Joseph Haydn, here at BTPM Classical.
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Pianist Joshua Rifkin, a man we all owe a debt of gratitude to because he reminded us in a beautiful way of the genius of Scott Joplin and his Rags, including today a performance of Bethina, a waltz by Scott Joplin. Thank you, Joshua. Sometimes musicians can be of critical importance in the life, the continuing life of the music of a composer. Here is a garland of Johann Strauss's waltzes by Edward Strauss.

A work by Edward Strauss, a garland of Johann Strauss Jr.'s waltzes, which he put together after his brother's death. We heard the Johann Strauss Orchestra prepare those waltzes for us. Jack Rothstein conducting here at BTPM Classical. Now music by Johann Sebastian Bach. The Orchestral Suite number 1.

0: The Orchestral Suite No. 1 in C by Johann Sebastian Bach. The English Concert played that suite for us. Trevor Pinnock led the ensemble from the keyboard here at BTPM Classical.
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The Rondo in G, Opus 51, Number 2 by Beethoven. Ronald Brodigam, the pianist who played it for us this Thursday afternoon here at BTPM Classical. Before we get to a symphony by Michael Haydn, I have to remind you of something because I just forget telling you this. And it's important, I think, in a way. 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Just hit the flag that says Entering Music with Richie's good picture there and my crazed one.

0: The Symphony No. 11 in B-flat by Michael Haydn. The London Mozart Players say that symphony for us. 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

Composer Adriano Banchieri called that his Concerto Uno, his first concerto, and he called it La Battaglia, the battle. And battling it out were the members of the Empire Brass under the direction of Ross Smedvig this afternoon. Now, here at BTPM Classical, an Ouverture Dramatique by Ferdinand Reese.

0: Sounds a little bit like music by Beethoven. Well, it should, because Ferdinand Ries worked with Beethoven. Beethoven taught him, and Ferdinand loved Beethoven. The Overture Dramatique by Ferdinand Ries, the WDR Symphony of Cologne, was led by Howard Griffiths in that stirring performance here at BTPM Classical.
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A minuetto from the string trio in C by Luigi Boccherini. La Real Camara, the ensemble of records here at BTPM Classical. Now an over concerto by Alessandro Marcello. It's his famous one in D minor.

The Oboe Concerto in D Minor by Alessandro Marcello. The ensemble I Musici out front, the soloist, oboist, Heinz Holliger, who also led the ensemble here at member-supported BTPM Classical.

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0: three works making their debut as part of the Oasis this afternoon, this Thursday afternoon. The first was the Hymn of Ascension by Canadian composer Marjan Muzetic. We heard a performance of that hymn by the Penderecki String Quartet and harmonium player Christopher Dawes. Very strange and wonderful sounds. And then we heard the Adagio in E for violin and orchestra by Mozart. The Netherlands Chamber Orchestra was led by Jakob Kreitzberg, and the violin soloist was Julia Fischer. And the last work, never before heard on BTPM Classical, an elegy for cello and orchestra by John Williams. Yes, the John Williams, the John Williams of many a movie score. But he stepped out of that role for Yo-Yo Ma, who was the cello soloist, and he conducted the Recording Arts Orchestra of LA in support. Elegy for cello and orchestra by John Williams brought the Oasis to a close this afternoon.
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3: It's Joanne's Classical Corner. I'm Mark Swartz, and Joanne Folletta from the BPO is here. And today, we're celebrating the birthday of a composer who spanned the late 19th to the first half of the 20th centuries.
4: Yes, and one of my very big favorite composers, Richard Strauss. Strauss was a leading composer of the late Romantic and the early modern eras. He's described as a successor of Richard Wagner and Franz Liszt, an amazing genius. Along with Gustav Mahler, he represents the late flowering of German Romanticism, in which he pioneered subtleties of orchestration and advanced harmonic style, music that is so beautiful and so beloved by orchestra musicians. Strauss was born on June 11th in 1864. His father, Franz, was a horn player, and he gave Richard a very good music education. He wrote his first composition, Richard Strauss, at the age of six. And in 1872, he was receiving violin instructions at the Royal School of Music. Richard Strauss heard his first Wagner opera, Lohengrin, and then Tannhäuser in 1874. But his father banned him from studying any of Wagner's music.
3: Oh, yes.
4: He wouldn't even let him have a score in the house. He felt that that was modern music and not to be imitated in any way. It was not until he was 16 that he was able to even obtain a score. And this one was Tristan and Isolde. And it made the most profound impact on this young composer. I guess his father forgave him, and Strauss wrote a piece for his father. He wrote a beautiful horn concerto. Mm. That shows more of the early influences he had of Schumann and Mendelssohn. The real romanticism was going to happen later. Strauss married soprano Pauline de Anna on September 10th in 1894. She was supposedly very difficult, very beautiful, very eccentric. And the marriage was essentially happy. She was a great source of inspiration to him. She died just 8 months after him in 1950. Strauss was the most significant German opera composer of the first half of the 20th century, and he established his reputation at the end of the 19th century through a series of brilliant orchestral pieces that we love to play: Don Juan, Death and Transfiguration, Till Eulenspiegel, Thus Spoke Zarathustra, Don Quixote, all of these wonderful works that we adore. He created Salome, a very difficult modern opera based on a play by Oscar Wilde, but other operas were Ariadne of Naxos, The Rosenkavalier, of course, which was very, very beloved. You know, we look at these pieces and they're still astonishingly beautiful, but when he became older, he was considered by musicians around him in a way as an irrelevant survivor of a vanished age. Mm. Now, I think his music portrays that vanished age in music that will live forever.
3: Mm-hmm.
4: A romantic composer in an era when scientific and social change were more interested in figures like Stravinsky and Schoenberg and Messiaen. Today we know him and love him as one of the finest of all orchestral composers. And his place in the world of opera is right at the top, right next to Mozart's. Let's listen to something that may not be known to everyone. This is from his opera Intermezzo, which was written in the early 20th century. We'll listen to the first interlude of this, called Travel Fever and Waltz Scene, and mark the birthday of the amazing Richard Strauss.

The first movement of the suite of orchestral music pulled from the opera Intermezzo by Richard Strauss. The Rotterdam Philharmonic Orchestra was led by Geoffrey Tate in that performance here at BTPM Classical. Now a symphony by William Boyce, the Englishman, his fourth symphony in the key of F.

The Symphony in F, the Symphony No. 4 by William Boyce. The Academy of St. Martin in the Fields was led by Neville Mariner here at BDBM Classical. We began with an overture that was originally put to an opera about Elizabeth, Queen of England. And now from Eric Coates' The Three Elizabeth Suite, we have Halcyon Day.

0: Halcyon Days, a part of the Three Elizabeth Suite by Eric Coates. The East of England Orchestra was led by Malcolm Nabarro. Time for Genevieve Randall to step up and lead you through the masterwork still to come on this 24 hours of music we promise you every day here at BTPM Classical, a service of Buffalo, Toronto Public Media.
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Conductor and soloist in that case, Jean Lamont, in a recording with Toffel Music. 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You're listening to the world's greatest music tonight on BTPM Classical. A great composer next. Long before the phrase boss babe or girl boss became a thing on the internet, French composer Cécile Chaminade was quite the savvy businesswoman. She broke all kinds of social boundaries as a woman, a composer, and a performer, especially for early 20th century. She married a trusted friend at one point and music publisher, that's convenient, who was 20 years older than her. It was a platonic relationship, and apparently he accompanied her when she was on tour, providing a little bit of security. Cécile Chaminade's romance, Sans Parole, is next. We'll hear numbers 1, 3, and 6, performed by Eric Parkin.

0: pianist Eric Parkin here tonight with a selection of music by Cécile Chaminade. Glad you heard that one here on BTPM Classical, and I hope you get to listen to some more of the world's greatest music. If you've just joined us, there are a number of ways to listen by streaming. If you've got a Wi-Fi wireless speaker, look for BTPM Classical in the tune-in section of your wireless app. I'm Genevieve Randall. Still to come, Schumann wasn't the only one who put his wife's name in music.
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A selection there from La Gioconda by Amilcare Ponchielli that featured Maurice Andre with the Capital Orchestra of Toulouse. 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This is by Johann Adolf Scheibe.

A symphony by the composer Johann Adolf Scheibe here tonight to accompany you on your Thursday. That was Concerto Copenhagen, led by conductor Andrew Manzi. I'm Genevieve Randall. It's so great to share this music with you here on BTPM Classical, bringing you the world's greatest music in Western New York and Southern Ontario. We've got one called Helena by Granville Bantock next. Now, there's layers to this one. Just know, as you're hearing about the layers, that no mere mortal can possibly gift a spouse with something quite like some of the composers do. This is a fine example of that. One layer is that there is a theme Bantock returns to, which is based on his wife's initials, HFB, Helena Francesca Bantock. Another layer is that he had loved the Elgar Enigma variations, so he wanted to also write his own set of variations, which is pretty much what this Helena piece is. He wrote a dedication, too, on the front of this orchestral work that said, "Dearest wife, accept these little variations with all my heart's love." The Royal Philharmonic Orchestra is led by Vernon Handley here for Helena by Granville Bantock.

0: That orchestral piece is titled Helena, named after the composer's wife, Granville Bantock's music there, from the Royal Philharmonic Orchestra. Still ahead here on BTPM Classical, just about 8 or 9 minutes from now, we'll hear a piece of music by Brahms with a number of drinking songs in it. We'll hear that Brahms work just ahead. He actually wrote it as a thank you note, and that's the thing. Music has all kinds of purposes in our lives, and Stratton Rawson and Richie English do think out loud about the purpose of classical music on a program called Entering Music. You've got two opportunities to hear them think out loud. That's on Entering Music in the morning on Friday, 10 a.m., or you can listen in the evening, 10 p.m.
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0: I'm Genevieve Randall. A beautifully relaxing work is next. It's the Adagio by Tommaso Albinoni, played by the conductor Los Orpheus Chamber Orchestra.

We know that piece of music as the Albinoni Adagio. That's what we usually refer to it as. It may not have entirely been written by Albinoni. A beautiful adagio nonetheless, played there by the Orpheus Chamber Orchestra, and a piece of music that might make you feel relaxed. You can get that same feeling from 30 minutes of music curated specifically for relaxing on the BTPM Classical Oasis, hosted by Stratton Rawson. That's Monday through Friday, 5 p.m. Next, it's the Academic Festival Overture, a piece of music Johannes Brahms wrote after receiving an honorary doctorate. In this recording, Marin Alsop leads the London Philharmonic Orchestra.

0: The London Philharmonic Orchestra playing that Johannes Brahms Academic Festival Overture. Maren Alsop was the conductor in that recording. I'm Genevieve Randall, a great one to listen to here this evening. Thanks for choosing BTPM Classical to wind down your evening with. 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

A ballet suite, the suite number 4 by Dmitri Shostakovich. We heard that introduction and variations from the Scottish National Orchestra, conducted by Naima Yerevi. We've got the Academy of St. Martin in the Fields in line ahead, also the Buffalo Philharmonic Orchestra. Next, it's the Smithsonian Chamber Players with Honor Bilsma, performing a piece by Adrien Francois Servais. He was a Belgian composer who played the cello himself and wrote music for his primary instrument, including this next one. He was kind of a recycler, too, it seemed like. This piece is titled Souvenir de Bad Grande Fantaisie. It was published in 1863, but a version already existed with the title Fantaisie la Romantique in 1834. Seems like a lot of Servais' music, though, was published maybe about 30 years after he wrote it. Cellist Honor Bilsma featured here on this work by Servais.

0: Cellist Honor Bilsma, featured on that Adrien Francois Servais piece, A Souvenir de Bande Grande Fantaisie, performed at the Smithsonian Chamber Players. Thanks for choosing BTPM Classical on a Thursday, bringing you the world's greatest music here tonight. I'm Genevieve Randall. We'll be together as we listen to an interesting work next, a selection from Le Bourgeois Gentilhomme. That's The Bourgeois Gentleman. Music by Richard Strauss, coming up from the BPO.
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The Buffalo Philharmonic Orchestra with Joanne Folletta conducting. Just a selection there, just a movement from The Bourgeois Gentleman, music by Richard Strauss here on this Thursday. 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An orchestral rhapsody is next, and it's called A Shropshire Lad. This is George Butterworth's music from the Academy of St. Martin in the Fields.

0: The composer George Butterworth wrote that piece titled A Shropshire Lad, an orchestral rhapsody which was based on some poems by A.E. Housman. Neville Mariner was the conductor there with the Academy of St. Martin in the Fields. More of the world's greatest music coming up. We've got music all throughout the weekend as well. If you feel like settling into a great few hours of symphonies, how about joining us for Saturday Night Symphonies with 2 hours of the New York Philharmonic and 2 hours of the Chicago Symphony. That is from 8 p.m. until midnight.
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0: 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Thomas Faure leads Kammerata Bern.